0: before you go, there's something I want you to have.
1: Oh, it's beautiful. But wait a minute, isn't this...
0: Yeah, yes it is.
1: But I thought the old lady dropped it into the ocean in the air.
0: Well, baby, I went down and got it for you.

0: A műsorszám termékmegjelenítést tartalmazott.
1: Angol nyelvű hírek a Retro Rádióban.
2: Scientists find nine new sponge species in glimpse of Alaska's deep sea diversity. Good morning and welcome to the English news section. I'm Eva Ban. Let's begin. Scientists have discovered nine new deep-sea sponge species of Alaska, offering new insights into the region's largely unexplored marine biodiversity. According to The Guardian, the National Oceanic and Atmospheric Administration announced the discovery in September, saying the species were found in the Gulf of Alaska and the Aleutian Islands. The findings bring the total number of non-sponge species in Alaska to 232. Unlike most marine animals, which can be identified by visible traits such as fins and body shapes, sponges can be much harder to distinguish. Because they lack complex organs and other distinctive external features, scientists often rely on their microscopic skeletons and genetic material to identify them. Often described as living water pumps, sponges are among Earth's earliest multicellular animals, dating back more than 600 million years. They filter seawater and help create habitats on the seafloor, despite having no brain or complex organs. A growing number of scientists worldwide harnessing the power of regenerative medicine to replace traditional dental procedures for the millions of people who are missing teeth and managing tooth pain. According to BBC News, if their vision becomes reality, a visit to the dentist could one day involve regrowing damaged teeth tissue or even an entire tooth, rather than repairing it with synthetic materials or janking it out. Despite the demand, we are still years away from the first person to get self-filling cavities or a lab-grown tooth replacement. Before we can begin to talk about studying humans, experiments with non-human primates have to happen first, says Hannah Ruola Baker, associate director of the University of Washington Institute for Stem Cell and Regenerative Medicine in the U.S. She adds that will take more research, time and money. Plus, to get lab-grown teeth into human mouths, researchers need to create improved environments for tooth development. While it may not happen soon, researchers are optimistic and confident that safe, sustainable regenerative dental solutions will eventually be available to the public. Blue light exposure can negatively impact sleep quality by disrupting the release of melatonin, a hormone that regulates our circadian rhythm, Dr. James Della Russo, an optometrist, said CNN. He added, studies show when people wear blue light blocking glasses, they are more likely to fall asleep faster and experience improved sleep. Other experts say there are other steps you can take to protect your eye health when using electronic devices. To minimize screen-related discomfort, reducing the brightness on your screens, keeping your devices at an arm's length distance, and taking breaks often can help a lot. Implanting small changes like these in addition to the use of blue light glasses can make a big difference. In the UK and elsewhere, bibliotherapy, which also includes recommendations for non-fiction and self-help literature, has been soaring in popularity as a means of improving people's well-being, help navigate through life decisions, and even to treat specific mental health conditions. According to BBC News, while the benefits of self-help literature are well documented, advocates of fiction-based or creative bibliotherapy claim similar advantages. They argue that immersing oneself in rich simulated words, often reflective of real-life experiences, can help readers process emotions, discover coping strategies, or simply provide momentary escape from their everyday woes. As two researchers wrote in a 2016 paper in The Lancet, immersion in great literature can help relieve, restore, and reinvigorate the troubled mind and can play a part in relieving stress and anxiety, as well as other troubled states of mind. Considering the shortage of affordable mental health services in many countries, the idea that fiction can offer support is appealing. Every country on Earth, for the most part, has evolved a national flag. It's kinda their one chance to send a non-verbal message to the world. That desire to be seen across the land or ocean helps explain why, even though there's no law requiring countries to develop a flag, but choosing a color that posed a problem, for a while at least. According to Reader's Digest, human blood was the first, then paint and natural pigments came next, but like blood, these coatings didn't last long. Dyes changed the flag game considerably, but it turns out not all dyes were created equal, which is why we hardly ever see one particular color on flags. According to James Ferrigan, a flag expert and historian, the rarest color for a national flag is purple. He says currently only 5 countries out of nearly 200 have purple in their official or co-official flags. And the reason? Ferrigan says until the 1850s, purple was the hardest dye to produce. Orange is another great example of a color that rarely appears on flags, and for good historical reason. It was used, but when exposed to UV light, the orange colors would fade quickly and turn into undesirable shades. Gray, brown, and pink are also unpopular national flag colors. Danish authorities have advised tourists to stand still, make eye contact, and put up maximum resistance in the event of attack if they encounter a wolf while on holiday. According to The Guardian, after a 200-year absence, wolves started returning to Denmark in 2012. They are now estimated to be 49 wolves on the Danish peninsula of Jutland. Generally, it is rare for wolves to even approach humans, but in the area around the popular tourism destination of Oxbo, young ones were spotted doing so earlier this year. Tourists are told to keep calm and still in the presence of a wolf, hold eye contact, take a picture of the animal, and if it will not go away of its own accord, shout, clap hands, and wave arms. They are advised not to follow or to turn their backs on an approaching wolf. The tip is to stare directly at it to show dominance. While there have been no wolf attacks on humans in Denmark, in the event of it happening, tourists are urged, you must offer maximum resistance, hit and kick, and use any blunt weapon. The government advice also states that children under the age of 10 should be accompanied by an adult in the Oxbo area. Wolves have long had a presence in Denmark. The oldest wolf bones in the country are 13,000 years old. But after the last wolf was shot in 1813, they only started to make a comeback in the last 2 decades. Doctors have used groundbreaking surgery on an unborn baby to successfully correct a birth defect while he was still inside the womb. BBC News reports that his mother from London was operated on by doctors in the US while she was 26 weeks pregnant. Baby Theo, who is now 5 months old and thriving, had gastroschisis where the belly button doesn't develop properly, causing the intestines to grow externally. Doctors partially exposed his mother's womb and then gently pushed his organs back inside his abdomen using keyhole surgery. He was the 3rd baby in the world to benefit from the first-of-its-kind clinical trial. The serious birth defect affects 1 in 3,000 UK babies each year. In the best-case scenarios, babies can require weeks in intensive care and nutritional feeding through a tube or IV and corrective surgery. For the most complex cases like Theo's, outcomes are far more serious, with up to 6 months in neonatal intensive care, multiple surgeries, IV nutritional feeding for up to 2 years, and a possible intestinal transplant. Even with the highest level of medical care, 1 in 10 babies will die. Scientists who turned to OnlyFans to help save long-running research into marmots have raised more than $100,000 after harnessing the support of another, very modern, funding avenue, cryptocurrency. According to The Guardian, the 60-year project of continuous study of marmots across the U.S. West was facing termination following science funding cuts. Researchers in June decided to put the marmots on OnlyFans, the adult content website, to raise funds. Danielle Blomstein, a professor of UCLA who got the idea, says, "Our goal isn't really to sexualize the marmots, it's to celebrate them." This effort has raised a modest $6,000 for the marmots, but a further, much larger funding boost for the project has recently materialized in the form of a new marmot-themed cryptocurrency. A new meme coin named Only Marms was created by outside supporters of the project who donated all transaction fees to the study. This marmot meme coin, a type of cryptocurrency based on online culture and memes that fluctuates in price based on viral trends, has raised more than $88,000 in just 2 weeks. Along with outside donations from marmot allies who were uncomfortable donating through the OnlyFans platform, the research program has gained more than $100,000 in funding, enabling it to continue for a further year. GLP-1 weight loss drugs can reduce weight and improve health, but could they also boost athletic performance? According to BBC News, scientists say the evidence is unclear, but there is a growing debate around whether they could be considered performance-enhancing. To be classified as doping in sports, a substance needs to meet specific criteria, explains David Cowan, a world expert on drug detection and anti-doping at King's College London, UK. They need to have the potential to enhance performance, have the potential to risk the health of the athlete, or they violate the spirit of sport. While weight loss drugs are not currently banned in professional sports, Cowan says, doping agencies are paying close attention. GLP-1s remain on the World Anti-Doping Agency's WADA's list of drugs to monitor. The monitoring program includes substances which are not on the prohibited list, but that WADA wishes to monitor in order to detect potential patterns of misuse in sport, a spokesperson told the BBC. Cowan added, with that in mind, weight loss drugs are not currently considered unfair or performance-enhancing by WADA. Popcorn can make or break a movie, but it hasn't always been this way. In fact, popcorn wasn't even sold at the movies in the early days. Reader's Digest has asked Joyce M. White, a food historian, about the story of the Tasty White Clouds. Popcorn is American, and it goes back thousands of years. The oldest ears of popcorn were found along the northern coast of Peru and have been radiocarbon dated to 6,700 years ago. It didn't reach the eastern seaboard until the early 19th century, when New England whalers likely brought it to New England from South America. White says by the mid to late 19th century, popcorn was fully integrated into American homes and culture. From there, it took some time for popcorn and movies to go together. In fact, it was one Kansas City, Missouri widow who changed the game for everyone. Julia Braddon convinced the owner of the Linwood Theater to let her open a popcorn stand, which soon turned into four. Eventually, owners saw that there was real money to be made in concessions. They started popping their own popcorn and pushing out the independent vendors. Today, concessions are big business. Americans eat about 14 billion quarts of popcorn each year. Popcorn makes up 60% of movie theater concessions, and 88% of moviegoers say they order popcorn regularly. Tennis balls come in sealed cans, but footballs and baseballs don't. Reader's Digest tries to solve this mystery. According to them, not all the tennis balls come sealed in pop-top cans. There are two types of tennis ball, pressureless and pressurized, says Rod Cross, a retired physics professor and an expert on the technology of tennis. It's the pressurized ones that come in cans. Sealed cans allow manufacturers to control the pressure precisely inside the can, keeping tennis balls at their peak performance level for as long as possible. Cross says the story has been nearly 100 years. When lawn tennis was established in the United States, starting around 1880, tennis balls were mostly sold in paper bags or cardboard boxes. In the late 1920s, the Pennsylvania Rubber Company, which later evolved into one of the biggest names in tennis, Penn, began selling tennis balls in sealed metal cans. They came with a key that rolled back the top like a sardine can, and they could not be resealed. Since a pressurized tennis ball loses air gradually, the old way of packing them in cardboard meant that by the time the balls arrived at the pro shop or sporting goods store, they were already losing air and bones. Sealed cans keep tennis balls fresher longer. According to the International Tennis Hall of Fame, World War II's metal shortages brought back cardboard for a while. Resealable lids came along in the 1950s and 60s, and in 1972, pop-tops replaced the key. In the 1980s, companies switched to plastic cans. You've been listening to the English News section in 15 minutes. Thank you for joining us. Enjoy your day.
0: A műsorszám termékmegjelenítést tartalmaz. 12 éven aluliak számára nem ajánlott.
1: És most minden idők legnagyobb slágerei az ország leghallgatottabb rádiója.

idők legnagyobb slágerei. Retro Rádió. Wake up in the morning feeling like P. Diddy. Hey, what up, girl? Grab my glasses, I'm out the door. I'm gonna hit this city. Let's go. Before I leave, brush my teeth with a bottle of Jack. Cause when I